From the great miniaturist composer Anatol Liadov, we heard The Enchanted Lake with the Mexico City Philharmonic, conducted by Enrique Batiz. Next, we'll listen to music of the Danish composer Emil Hartmann, his Nordic Folk Dances with the Copenhagen Philharmonic, led here by Bo Holten.

0: Nordic Folk Dances by the Danish composer Emil Hartmann. We heard a performance with the Copenhagen Philharmonic. 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
0: Saturday at noon on KMFA. The French composer Hector Berlioz was an unabashed Anglophile, and in 1827 he attended the performance of Shakespeare's play

0: The Revolutionary and Romantic Orchestra performing on period instruments, led by Sir John Eliot Gardner, in a performance of Hector Berlioz' Symphonie Fantastique. I'm Anthony McSpadden. 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

Suite in G Major by composer Jacques de Presles, performed by the Calidor String Quartet. 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Jess Griggs joins you at 10 to bring you night music. Next, we'll listen to music by the composer Franz Berwald, his piano concerto in D Major, with pianist Nicholas Sivalov and the Helsingborg Symphony Orchestra.

The Piano Concerto in D Major by Franz Berwald with pianist Niklas Sivelov and the Helsingborg Symphony Orchestra, conducted by Okko Kamu. I'm Anthony McSpadden. Thanks for being with me tonight. I'll be back with you tomorrow evening at 7 o'clock for our Friday intermezzo. 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
2: 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I'm Tony Morris. Classical Guitar Alive is broadcast thanks to the generous support of the Augustine Foundation and the Kadosky Family Fund and Charles and Taco Parker and by Augustine Strings, makers of classical guitar strings since 1947. And thanks to a gift in loving memory of Adam Bratcher. Thanks for joining me for this special edition of Classical Guitar Alive featuring a tribute to one of the greatest guitar composers of all time, Agustín Barrios Mangorey, who was born in Paraguay in 1885 on May 5th. We'll hear music composed and performed by Agustín Barrios Mangorey, and also interviews with Grammy-winning guitarist David Russell, Barrios scholar Richard Stover, and historical recordings expert Jack Silver. And later in the program, we'll hear a sneak preview of the film Mangorey. We'll start with David Russell performing the Valse Opus 8 No. 4 by our featured artist, Agustín Barrios Mangorey.

0: David Russell opened this week's edition of Classical Guitar Alive with the Valse Opus 8 No. 4 by Agustin Barrios Mangoray. In just a moment, we'll hear him performing Barrios' Valse Opus 8 No. 3, but first, let's hear this 2000 interview with David Russell in which he spoke about Agustin Barrios' life and music.
1: In El Salvador, where he died, there were, or still are, some old people who studied with him and knew him. And I went there just before I made the record and played some concerts for the kind of Barrios Society, and the British Embassy were also helping and things. We had a fantastic time, my wife and I, and they gave me some pieces of music that weren't available. You know, well, what happened was that there was one old man who didn't give out any of the music that he had, but this guy and maybe one or two others didn't want to let out their pieces. So this guy had died, and so some pieces have surfaced. Kind of unfortunately, you know, the way it goes. Some of his music is only available now because when he died, his wife was not particularly interested in the music thing, and it was no longer there. They weren't living from that anymore. You know, she had a kind of hostel and made food for people and things. So they had this big box with his music in it, and after he died, as they were, there he was lying dead and people are crying around his deathbed, some of the pupils just helped themselves to some music, stuffed it under up the shirt, and the rest that they left disappeared.
2: Well, so, how often are grave robbers
1: in an odd way, that's the way I heard it anyway. Yeah. The thing is, I think they got most of the pieces anyway, because there only are a few pieces on his programs that we don't have the music for. There's one called Bicho Feo, it means ugly beast, and that hasn't turned up, and a few other maybe, but basically most of the good pieces that he played are there. Yeah. But it was also interesting to speak with these people and to hear them. Each one had their different view on how Barrios was, what he was like as a person, you know. I mean, everyone loved him, all the people that knew him.

David Russell performing the Voss Opus 8 No. 3 by Augustine Barrios Mangoré. And before that, we heard an interview with David Russell recorded in 2000. Augustine Barrios was born in Paraguay in 1885 on May 5th. He composed not one but several of the greatest pieces of the entire guitar repertory and was among the very first guitarists of all styles of music to make recordings. He performed throughout South and Central America, the Caribbean, and Europe. In 1935, he ended up in Nazi Germany traveling as a cultural envoy with a Jewish Paraguayan diplomat. His performance on German national radio caused him to be banned, and the two had to suddenly flee the country. Next, we'll hear one of his greatest compositions. This is the final movement of his larger work titled La Catedral, or The Cathedral. It's performed by Denis Azabajic.

Denis Azabajic performing the final movement of La Catedrale, or The Cathedral, by Agustin Barrios Mangoray. You're listening to Classical Guitar Alive. I'm Tony Morris. This week is a tribute to the great Paraguayan guitarist composer Agustin Barrios Mangoray, who was born on May 5th, 1885. Up next is a cello and guitar arrangement by Duo Roldan of a piece titled Julia Florida. But first, a 2010 interview with Richard Stover, author of Six Silver Moonbeams, a biography of Agustin Barrios Mangoray.

0: You know, when I first started investigating barrios, before that trip I took that summer, in the summer of 74, to Central America, and discovered so much about him by meeting all the Mongorianos.
1: By Mongorianos you're talking about?
0: The guys who studied guitar with him in the 40s, who were still alive in 1974.
1: So what kind of things would they tell you about?
0: Oh, man, they tell me about him, how he could improvise. He'd ask him, what's a key? Give me a key. G minor? Okay, man. And he'd start whipping off complex, interesting phrases. Or they'd tell me about how he smoked a lot. Yeah. But you know, it was for me, the first, for example, now feature this. You know Julio Florida, right? Well, I'd never heard Julio Florida until one afternoon. I got together with all the Mongolianos and one guy played it. And the hair stood up on the back of, that's when I had hair. The hair stood up on the back of my neck when I heard it. I said, God, that is incredible. And you know, those kind of things are amazing. I actually met Julio Florida. I went to Costa Rica. Yeah.
1: Tell me who is Florida.
0: Well, it was Julia Martinez de Rodriguez, and she was the niece of Francisco Salazar, who was a guitar aficionado, a professional architect, very successful, and a very talented artist. And he was good friends with Mangorey, and both of Mangorey's periods in Costa Rica, he was with him a lot and studied guitar with him, gave him a house the second time he was there when he was down and out and didn't charge him any rent or anything. So she was the niece, and she studied guitar with Barrios in 1938 and 39 when he was there kind of recuperating.
1: And so he dedicated the piece to her?
0: Yes, it's to her. They call it Julio Florida, not because... I mean, the word Florida means flowered or bursting forth, you know what I mean, be flowered. We don't use it much in English that way. You know, we think Julia Florida, she's from Florida, you know. No, what it is her family called her that because at a certain age she shot up in height and grew real fast in a few years, and so Julia Florida, and that's what they called her in the family, so Barrios used that. And he wrote that, he dedicated it in the manuscript and Christmas Eve in 1938 in Costa Rica. Yeah, it's one of his great works, no doubt.
1: Yeah.
0: And meeting her was a kick because...
1: What was she like?
0: Well, she, by that time she was kind of old, you know, and pretty laid back. She told me about her experiences with Barrios, and she whipped out, under her bed, she had a Simplicio guitar that she whipped out, right? Yeah, that was her guitar.
1: Yeah, that's not too shabby of a guitar to have.
0: She kind of, unfortunately, you know, was killed in a traffic accident, being hit by a bus several years later. So I never got to get back to her or anything.

0: Duo Roldan, which is cellist Ann Ruth Bermudez and guitarist René Izquierdo, in a piece titled Julia Florida by Agustin Barrios Mongoray. And before that, we heard a 2010 interview with Barrios scholar Richard Stover. Up next is a 1928 recording of Agustin Barrios performing his own piece titled Romanza. This recording has been reissued on the Do Re Mi record label in their series called Segovia and His Contemporaries. Jack Silver is a historian and record producer for the project. Although Agustin Barrios Mongoray is now regarded as one of the greatest guitar composers of all time, he wasn't always accepted by the critics. Here's Jack Silver. I just read a scathing negative review of Barrios? Agustin Barrios, yeah, 1924.
1: Yes.
0: He said, Mr. Barrios presents himself as a guitarist, a composer, and a folklorist. He is none of these three things.
1: Well, poor Barrios, there's a lot of racism, and he had very Indian features. And Buenos Aires and those circles were very Eurocentric, and he was an outsider. Also, he was a folklorist. And he did his own compositions, which were not European. And so they looked down on folklore guitarists. So there are many reasons. But these recordings of Barrios that I have here, I have mint copies of them. And so for the first time, you can really hear Barrios as he was. And anyone who's heard them, like my friend Ellie Kastner in Toronto, he was just bowled over. He said, I never knew Barrios could play. I said, oh, yeah. Oh, yeah, he could play.
0: Yeah, that's for sure.

From a 1928 recording reissued on the Toronto-based Do Re Mi record label, we've just heard Agustin Barrios performing his own piece titled Romanza. And before that, we heard an interview with historian and Do Re Mi Records producer Jack Silver. Coming up next are three pieces performed by then-17-year-old Turkish guitarist Celil Refik Kaya. Agustin Barrios was born May 5, 1885, but later changed his name and appearance after a series of humiliating failures. He began to spell his first name, Agustin, backwards as Nitsuga, and adopted the last name of Mangore after a legendary Guarani Indian who died for the love of a Spanish woman during the time of the Spanish conquest. As Nitsuga Mangore, he began appearing in concert as a Guarani Indian, bare-chested, barefoot, and wearing a loincloth. He would often walk on stage to disapproving murmurs, only to win over audiences time and time again with his beautifully tender and glorious music. Where Agustin Barrios had failed, suddenly Nitsuga Mangore was a huge hit.

the young Turkish guitarist Celil Refik Kaya performing three pieces. We heard Mashishe, Choro de Sadaj, and Las Abejas, or the Bees, music by Agustin Barrios Mangoray. Up next are two contemporary adaptations of Barrios's music. Berta Rojas and Paquito de Rivera perform the Prelude in C minor and Danza Paraguaya.

0: Saxophonist Paquito de Rivera and guitarist Berto Rojas perform their arrangements of Barrios' Prelude in C minor and Danza Paraguaya. You're listening to Classical Guitar Alive. I'm Tony Morris. If you'd like more information about the music heard on this week's program, you can visit our website, classicalguitaralive.org. Earlier in the program, we heard an interview recorded in 2000 with David Russell, who spoke about a long-lost legendary encore piece by Agustin Barrios Mangorey titled Bicho Feo. No manuscript of this piece has yet turned up, but in late 2007, early 2008, two Barrios scholars working independently, Richard Stover and Federico Shepard, each discovered copies of a recording made by Agustin Barrios himself in 1913. Richard Stover spoke about Bicho Feo in this interview recorded in 2010 in Asunción, Paraguay.
1: Bicho Feo had been notorious for years as a piece that he continued to keep in his repertoire. And there's a humorous story behind it, you know, that Bicho Feo means an ugly creature or ugly bug or something on that order, you know. This story I heard from a Mongoliano was this, that he had played somewhere and then he was standing and heard some people discussing him and they weren't aware that he was listening. And the woman said, "Ay, que bicho feo. Like, he plays really well, but what an ugly dude, you know." Barrios was kind of homely, you know. Wasn't the handsomest guy in the world. But I guess he found that not insulting, but humorous. Because the tango was billed as a tango humorístico, humoristic tango. And it's got that onomatopoeia, bicho feo. And, you know, and that in itself is kind of a wistful little thing.
0: And now, at long last, thanks to Richard Stover and Federico Shepard, here is Agustin Barrios Mangorey himself performing his piece titled Bicho Feo, subtitled Tango Humorístico.

From a long-lost recording made in 1913, we've just heard Agustin Barrios Mangoré performing his piece Bicho Feo, or Ugly Bug, subtitled Tango Humoristico. By the way, that recording has recently been reissued on Chanterelle Records. You're listening to Classical Guitar Alive. I'm Tony Morris. If you'd like more information about this week's program, you can visit our website, classicalguitaralive.org. This is Mazurka Appassionata, performed by Inno Voorhorst.

Mazurka Appassionata, performed by Inno Voorhorst. We'll close this special edition of Classico Guitar Alive devoted to Agustin Barrios Mangorey with a sneak preview to his forthcoming biographical film titled Mangorey. This is Gloria's Prelude, based on his Preludio Saudage. It's performed by the film screenwriter, yours truly, your host Tony Morris.

0: Closing this week's edition of Classical Guitar Alive, devoted to the great guitarist-composer Agustin Barrios Mangoray, in honor of the anniversary of his birth on May 5th, we've just heard a sneak preview to his forthcoming biographical film titled Mangoray. That was Gloria's Prelude, performed by yours truly. You've been listening to Classical Guitar Alive. Classical Guitar Alive is broadcast worldwide thanks to the generous support of the Augustine Foundation and the Kadosky Family Fund, and Charles and Taco Parker, and by Augustine Strings, makers of classical guitar strings since 1947, and thanks to a gift in loving memory of Adam Bratcher. Classical Guitar Alive is a nonprofit organization based in Austin, Texas. Music by pluck-stringed instruments like the guitar, the harp, and the ancient lyre have been used in healing for over 3,000 years. That's why our mission is to bring this music to the widest possible audience. 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I'm Tony Morris. 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
2: Welcome to Night Music. I'm Jess Griggs. And I hope you're having a lovely evening. In our program, we have some great works from Leos Janáček, Dvořák, Ray Vaughan Williams, and Federico Mompou coming up. And with that, let's get things underway with a work from Valbori Alin.

In the quiet of the night from Valbori Orleans Parisian scenes, and we had Maestro Johannes Gustafsson conducting the Gothenburg Symphony Orchestra. Up next on Night Music, we have a contemporary of Dvorak. This will be Lajos Janáček, 1854 to 1928, heavily inspired by Moravian and Slavic folk music, which you can very much hear in this composition coming up. This will be Janáček's Idol for String Orchestra.

Los Angeles Chamber Orchestra led by Gerard Schwartz and an idol for string orchestra from Lajos Janacek. I'm Jess Griggs, and you're listening to KMFA's Night Music. We have a composition from English conductor and composer Sir Eugene Goossens up next. In the first 30-ish seconds, it does flirt with atonality just a little bit, but it does kind of even out into this very cool trio. So I hope you stick with it. This is Eugene Goossens' Five Impressions.

Huntingdon Trio in Five Impressions of a Holiday from Sir Eugene Goossens. And to round out this hour of night music, we'll turn to the Orpheus Chamber Orchestra in a nocturne from Dvorak.

0: Music from Dvorak. That was his Nocturne, performed by the Orpheus Chamber Orchestra.
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2: 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On key and off beat.

Pianist Antonio Oyarzabal in Vos Nocturno from Maria Luisa Escobar's Noche de Luna in Altamir. I'm Jess Griggs, and welcome back to Night Music on KMFA. KMFA has a very active YouTube page, if you don't know, and our social media manager, Jack Klecker, has been doing a great job uploading our South by Southwest classical music wrap-up, and there are some great interviews and performances from our Draylen Mason music studio from visiting artists. I highly recommend. I especially like the Katie Fusco electric harp video, kind of perfect for this time of night as well. Let's turn now to the BBC National Orchestra of Wales in The Solent from Rayfon Williams.

Rafe Vaughan Williams invoking the sea in the Solent, as performed by the BBC National Orchestra of Wales, led by Rumen Gamba. I'm Jess Griggs, and you're listening to KMFA's Night Music. A piano work from Federico Mompou up next. This will be his Variations on a Theme of Chopin.

Pianist Martin Jones in Federico Mompou's Variations on a Theme of Chopin. And the theme is based off of Chopin's Prelude in A major, Opus 28, number 7. I'm Jess Griggs, and you're tuned in to KMFA.

American Symphony Orchestra with Leon Botstein conducting in an arrangement of Schubert's Fantasia in F minor, listing D940. Thank you so much for dialing into KMFA for Night Music. I've been your host, Jess Griggs. I do hope you stick around. We have music through the night on at midnight. And I do hope you have a great Friday ahead of you. We're almost to the weekend. I hope you stay safe, and I'll see you again tomorrow.

My name is Peter Van de Graaff. I have some music here inspired by children and childhood. And we begin here with the first of a collection of pieces called Images of Childhood by the African-American composer David N. Baker. This is called Maypole, and Paul Freeman conducts.

musical depiction of a long-ago activity, The Maypole, from The Images of Childhood by American composer David N. Baker. And the first of a few childhood memories, musically speaking, that we'll be hearing. That was the Czech National Symphony, and the conductor was Paul Freeman. This is music by a composer who has a famous last name because of his son being a prominent cellist. The cellist's son is Stephen Isserlis. The composer is Julius Isserlis. As we listen to Sam Haywood perform Memories of Childhood.

Some music written by a composer named Julius Isserlis, whose son Stephen Isserlis we'll hear from in just a moment, but that's a collection of pieces called Memories of Childhood, and Sam Haywood was the pianist. So from Julius Isserlis to Stephen Isserlis cello now, who is joined by the Age of Enlightenment Orchestra, as we listen to music by Luigi Cherubini, a great cellist and a composer from the time of Haydn and Mozart. Cello Concerto in D Major now by Luigi Boccherini.

Although born in Italy, the composer of that music spent most of his life working for the court of Spain. His name is Luigi Boccherini, a great cellist, wrote a lot of music for his instrument and other instruments and combinations of instruments. That was the D major cello concerto by Luigi Boccherini, and the Age of Enlightenment Orchestra was joined by cellist Stephen Isserlis.

the chorus Zitti Zitti from Rigoletto by Giuseppe Verdi with Francesco Molinari Pradelli and the Rome Opera Orchestra and Chorus. This is from an opera by Rossini now, which is inspired by or based on a story of Shakespeare. Otello is the name. We're not going to hear anything vocal from it, but, well, I think there's a little part for a chorus in this, but it is the ballet music from Rossini's Otello as Antonio de Almeida conducts the forces of the Monte Carlo Opera.

we think of an Italian opera after Shakespeare's Otello, Verdi's comes to mind first and foremost, probably, but that is from the opera Otello by Rossini, the ballet music, with Antonio de Almeida conducting the forces of Monte Carlo Opera. Something completely different now, as we hear a little piece by Bach. This is played by many, many a young piano student. It is the first of the two-part inventions, each hand having one part in the piece. Two-part invention number 1 in C of Bach, and it's played on a modern piano by Simona Dinnerstein.

0: pianist Simone Dinnerstein and the first of the 15 two-part inventions by Johann Sebastian Bach.
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0: I am indeed looking forward to our time together. I'm Peter Van de Graaff. We first go to the Baroque for a few examples of a variations form called a passacaglia, and one of them, a very famous one by Bach. And then I'm going to introduce you to a composer whose music you probably have not heard before. Here is a passacaglia by an early Italian composer and violinist. Biagio Marini is his name, as Monica Huggett leads the Irish Baroque Orchestra.

members of the Irish Baroque Orchestra, and Monica Huggett bringing us a Passacaglia by the Italian Baroque composer, early Baroque composer, Biagio Marini, specialized in writing pieces for his instrument, the violin, and chamber ensemble. Handel and then Bach. Here's the English concert, Trevor Pinnock, the conductor. This is a little suite for orchestra made up of three sections, a Passacaglia, a Gigue, and a Minuet by Handel.

Trevor Pinnock and the English Concert, the Passacaglia, Gigue, and Minuet by Handel. Here is a Passacaglia and Fugue in C minor by Handel's almost exact contemporary Johann Sebastian Bach, one of his masterpieces, wrote for the organ, but it's played here by Canadian Brass in this transcription.

Canadian Brass in that transcription of the Passacaglia and Fugue in C minor by Johann Sebastian Bach. A little more by Bach. Fugue from the Well-Tempered Clavier Book 1, Fugue number 6 specifically in D minor, played by Léon Berbon.

Harpsichordist Léon Berbon and the Fugue No. 6 in D minor, coming from the Well-Tempered Clavier Book 1, and that is music by Johann Sebastian Bach. Very possible that this is music by a composer whom you have never heard of before. His name is Ernst Boehe, B-O-E-H-E. He lived from 1880 to 1938, based his career in Munich. He was fascinated by the story of the Odyssey, Homer's The Odyssey, and wrote a huge piece called From Odyssey's Travels. This is the return home of Odyssey. It's a symphonic poem by Ernst Boehe, and Werner Andreas Albert leads the Rheinland-Pfalz Philharmonic.

That is a symphonic poem from a collection called Odysseus Travels, and it's by a German composer, late Romantic composer, named Ernst Boehre, B-O-E-H-E, wrote several pieces inspired by Homer's Odyssey. That specifically was the return home of Odysseus, and Werner Andreas Albert conducted the Rheinland-Pfalz Philharmonic. This is from the German Baroque now, a dance called the Sarabande by Johann Jakob Froberger from a harpsichord suite, and Luger Remy is the harpsichordist.

0: Saraband by Johann Jakob Froberger.
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0: The dance called a Malagueña by Spanish composer violinist Pablo de Sarasate.

Rachel Barton Pine and the Malagueña by Pablo de Sarasate. Thank you for joining me. Peter Van de Graaff is my name. Mozart and a friend of Mozart's music later on. Here is the Spanish suite by the Cuban composer Ernesto Lecuona. This contains his very famous piece, Malagueña, and it's played by Luis Bessette.

Pianist Luis Bisset bringing us their Andalucía, the Suite Española, Spanish suite by Cuban composer Ernesto Lecuona. Now to a couple of marches, one of Mozart in just a moment. This is the March of the Tartar by Marin Marais, first of all, with viola da gambist Marco Luolajan Mikola and harpsichordist Annemarie Pölhöh.

The Marche Tartare by Viola da Gamba's composer from the French Baroque, Marin Marais. Here is a march in D, a standalone march by Mozart, written for an unknown occasion, as Hans Graf leads the Salzburg Mozarteum Orchestra.

Wolfgang Amadeus Mozart wrote a number of marches for various occasions. That's one of them, his Kirchhoff 237 March in D, Hans Graf with Salzburg Mozarteum Orchestra. A more substantial composition now, as we turn to music by a good friend of Mozart, whose name was Josef Myslivicek, the divine bohemian he was known as in his day. This is his cello concerto in C major. Drosten Hall conducts Camerata Chicago, and the cello soloist is Wendy Warner.

music by a very successful composer of Mozart's time, and indeed a good friend of Mozart and his family. Name is rather a mouthful. Josef Myslivicek, a Bohemian composer based in Vienna. That was Wendy Warner, cello, Camerata Chicago, conducted by Drosten Hall, in the C Major Cello Concerto by Josef Myslivicek. Let's go back to Mozart. We heard a little march of Mozart prior to that Myslivicek. Here is a piece that Mozart wrote when he was just a boy. What was he, about 5 or 6 or something when he wrote this? Piano piece in D major. Probably had his father looking over his shoulder helping notate the composition. But it's played here by pianist Lehrer Auerbach.

0: Piano Piece in D, Kirchhoff 15, by a very, very young Mozart. That was pianist Lehrer Auerbach from her recording of many Mozart early piano pieces.
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Consortium Classicum and that arrangement of the overture to Beethoven's opera Fidelio. This is Peter Van de Graaff with a couple of piano trios. I'm going to separate them, though. We have one of Beethoven, first of all. We have one by pianist-composer Lera Auerbach later on. And between them, Glazunov's Violin Concerto. This is Trio Parnassus performing this unpublished Beethoven piano trio. It's not one of the numbered ones, the trio in E-flat.

Group's called Trio Parnassus. The composer was Beethoven, and the work was the unpublished piano trio in E flat major by Beethoven. We'll get to another piano trio a bit later on by a woman named Lara Auerbach. A little more Beethoven, first of all. We have a violin concerto in a moment, but first this Trinklied, drinking song of Beethoven, sung by Peter Schreier with Walter Olbert's piano.

fun song of Beethoven, the Trinklied, the drinking song. Peter Schreyer, tenor, Walter Olbert's piano. This is likely the best-known piece by the Russian composer Alexander Glazunov, who was very prolific in writing in many, many forms. He never wrote an opera, but just about every other form. It is his only violin concerto. It dates from 1904. Leopold Auer gave the world premiere of this piece. In this recording, however, we hear David Oistrakh with the Russian State Symphony, Kirill Kondrashin, the conductor, in Glazunov's violin concerto.

David Oistrakh, violin, Russian State Symphony, Kirill Kondrashin, the conductor, and the A minor violin concerto by Alexander Glazunov. If you were with me prior to that, thank you for tuning in, by the way, we heard a Beethoven piano trio. Let's return to the form of the piano trio, violin, cello, and piano together, and listen to this by pianist composer Lera Auerbach. It's her only piano trio thus far, and the Lincoln Trio performs it.

That's music by the Russian-born American composer born in 1973, Lyra Auerbach. And we heard her piano trio. That performance by the Lincoln Trio. This is a little dance from a ballet by Adolphe Adam called Griselidis.

0: The Sofia Philharmonic Orchestra, conducted by Dario Salvi, a little dance from the ballet Griseidis by Adolphe Adam.
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to play for you some Bach and some Brahms ahead. I'm Peter Van de Graaff. And first this by a composer who was of the pre-Bach generation, Heinrich Biber. He wrote a series of sonatas called the Mystery Sonatas about the life of Christ, and here's the third of those.

Members of Musica Antiqua of Cologne with one of the Mystery or Rosary Sonatas by Heinrich Ignaz Franz von Bieber. This is Chicago's Music of the Baroque, directed by Thomas Wickman and the Fourth Orchestral Suite of Bach.

a performance by Chicago's Music of the Baroque under the direction of Thomas Wickman, and we heard some music of Johann Sebastian Bach. That was the Orchestral Suite number 4 in D major, which ends with that movement known as Réjouissance, rejoicing. Off to some Brahms in just a moment here. We'll be listening to a string sextet of his. A little more Bach first. This is a fugue from the Well-Tempered Clavier, Book 1.

Fugue number 16 in G minor from Well-Tempered Clavier, Book 1 by Johann Sebastian Bach. And that recording was made by the English pianist Angela Hewitt. Now to music of Johannes Brahms. In 1864 he wrote this, and he sent a copy to his dear friend Clara Schumann, who wrote back, "I need hardly tell you of my surprise and joy at what you have sent. The sextet seems to me a wonderful work." See what you think. The string sextet number 2 in G major. What a group we have here performing. Yasha Heifetz and Israel Baker, violins. William Primrose and Virginia Majeski, violas. Gregor Piatigorsky and Gabor Reto, cellos. Brahms' second string sextet.

1961 recording with the following players: violinists Yasha Heifetz and Israel Baker, violists William Primrose and Virginia Majewski, and cellists Gregor Piatigorsky and Gabor Reto. That is music by Johannes Brahms, written in 1864, his string sextet number 2 in G major. I always feel kind of sorry for people who completely disregard vocal music. You look at the music of Brahms, for example, he wrote 2/3 of his output for the voice. And here's one of his many, many songs. It translates, "Though gentle light sometimes beams upon me from that face, alas, loving looks may sometimes cause our hearts to break."

0: One of the many, many songs of Johannes Brahms, Strahlt zuweilen auch ein mildes Licht, from the Opus 57 set. Olaf Baer was the baritone and Jeffrey Parsons was the pianist.
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0: The American composer George Whitefield Chadwick wrote this. It's called The Frogs.

quite easy to imagine frogs in hearing that piece, isn't it? It's called The Frogs from 1905 by George Whitefield Chadwick, Peter Karoff, piano. I'm Peter Vandegraff. I have a couple of pieces inspired by a poem by Robert Burns before we listen to Beethoven's First Violin Sonata. The poem is Tam O'Shanter, and it tells the story of a drunken farmer on horseback who comes upon a witch's party and ends up being chased by witches and goblins, only saving himself by crossing a river. First, we have Tam O'Shanter by late 19th, early 20th century American composer George Whitefield Chadwick. And a performance here by the BBC National Orchestra of Wales, Andrew Constantine, the conductor.

Conductor Andrew Constantine leading the BBC National Orchestra of Wales in a symphonic poem, although he called it a symphonic ballad, by American composer George Whitefield Chadwick after Robert Burns' poem Tam O'Shanter. Many years later, 1955 now, the English composer Sir Malcolm Arnold wrote a concert overture, based on that same story of the drunken farmer coming across a witch's party and being chased home. Here is that Tam O'Shanter overture by Sir Malcolm Arnold, and this is the Dallas Wind Symphony led by Jerry Junkin.

Kerry Junkin and the Dallas Wind Symphony with the Tam O'Shanter Overture after a poem of Robert Burns by Sir Malcolm Arnold. Here's a setting of a sea shanty by Arnold.

a sea shanty arranged by Malcolm Arnold and performed by members of the Nash Ensemble. We pay tribute to Beethoven now with one of his 10 sonatas for piano with violin accompaniment. Yes, I did say that right. That's how Beethoven specified these works. Here is his violin sonata number 1 in D with Barbara Gavatos, violin, and Marc Antonio Barone, piano.

Celebrating the music of Beethoven there with the very first of his 10 sonatas for piano with violin accompaniment. They're often called the violin sonatas, of course. So we heard the sonata in D major, opus 12, number 1 of Beethoven. And that recording comes from the Bridge label and has all 10 of those sonatas performed by Barbara Govatos, violin, and Marc Antonio Barone, piano. A little orchestral music to follow that from the ballet Giselle by Adam.

0: Michael Tilson Thomas, and some ballet music from Giselle by Adolphe Adam with the London Symphony.
1: 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On key and off beat.

Welcome to Breakfast Blend. On a fabulous Friday morning, I'm your host, Emilio Alvarez, with you until 10 o'clock this morning and every weekday here on KMFA. I'm excited about our Friday program. So much to look forward to. Music from Franz Schubert and Antonin Dvorak. We'll hear from Sibelius in our 8 o'clock hour. And John Williams, too. And we're going to hear, coming up in this hour, music from Beethoven in just a bit. And Aaron Copland. But first, a quick look at our weather forecast for today and for the next few days ahead. 92 is our high today. Pretty similar temperatures and weather to what we had yesterday. Mostly cloudy skies on our Friday. And Saturday, it looks like in the low 90s on Sunday, too, and into Monday. But a chance of rain coming our way, it looks like. Just a slight chance on Sunday, maybe starting Saturday night and Monday night heading into Tuesday. It looks like that chance will increase. It looks like we've got a great weekend ahead of us and some wonderful music to get us there. We're going to hear now Aaron Copland's Quiet City, performed by the Orpheus Chamber Orchestra.

Here in Copeland's quiet city. That's why we wake up this early, huh? To experience a few moments of our quiet city before it becomes an unquiet city. We heard the Orpheus Chamber Orchestra performing and beginning breakfast blend into some Beethoven now. A sonata in E-flat without opus 47 performed by pianist Alfred Brendel.

0: very early Beethoven work, potentially his first attempt at the sonata form there. He was around 11 or 12 years old when he wrote that piano sonata in E-flat major without opus 47. We heard Alfred Brendel performing.
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0: some sweet Swedish music. An introduction theme and variations on A Swedish Air by Bernhard Grusell, performed by Emma Johnson and the English Chamber Orchestra. Jan Pascal Tortelier conducting. A bit of Italian Baroque music coming our way next. Francesco Manfredini's Concerto Grosso in D after this.
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0: The group Les Amis de Philippe, with their conductor Lucien Remy, with the Concerto Grosso in D Major, Opus 3, Number 6, by Francesco Manfredini. We'll take a break at the tail end of this hour. Music for morning people. Ludovic Mortelmans' Morning Mood is next.
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0: The Belgian Radio and Television Philharmonic of Brussels performing Morning Mood by Ludwig Mortelmans. Well, good morning. You're listening to Breakfast Blend. And I'm your host, Emilio Alvarez, with you until 10 o'clock. Coming up to begin our 7 o'clock hour, music by Finnish composer Nils-Erik Fugstedt.
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The Finnish, at the beginning of our 7 o'clock hour, the Finnish Radio Symphony Orchestra, performing music by their countryman Nils-Erik Fugstedt, the concert overture by Fugstedt, to begin our 7 o'clock hour here on Breakfast Blend. I'm your host, Emilio Alvarez, with you until 10 o'clock and wishing you a fabulous Friday. Thanks for ending your week with us here at KMFA. And looking at our weekend, it's pretty nice weather coming our way. Pretty consistent temperatures is what we've had these last few days in the low 90s, but we'll see some clouds come through this weekend. Those clouds might produce a bit of rain, some showers maybe here and there on Sunday and Monday, but increasing on Tuesday and Wednesday looks like a better chance of rain early next week. But 92 today, mostly cloudy skies today and tomorrow, 91 tomorrow, 91 on Sunday. 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

0: One of Mozart's Viennese quartets. His numbers 8 through 13. That one in the key of B flat, so that's the number 12 quartet. When he was about 16 years old, he wrote those Viennese quartets. And we heard the Eder Quartet performing Mozart's string quartet in B flat. We're going to take a break. We'll return next with piano music by Florence Price after this.
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0: dating to 1927, those seven descriptive pieces, as they're titled, by Florence Price, the Chicago legend. We heard Rochelle Sennett at the piano performing. We'll take a little break. We'll round out this hour next with Johann Stamitz's Symphony in E-flat, Opus 4, Number 6. Next.
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0: The Northern Chamber Orchestra, led by Nicholas Ward, with the Symphony in E-flat Major, Opus 4, Number 6, by Johann Stamitz. That brings us about to the halfway point of our show this morning. This is Breakfast Blend, and coming up, a dance by Emil Waldteufel, his Return of Spring.
1: This is Classical 89.5, KMFA Austin, on key and off beat.

Alfred Walter leading the Slovak State Philharmonic Orchestra with the return of Spring, a waltz by Emil Waldteufel to begin our 8 o'clock hour here on a fabulous Friday. I am your host, Emilio Alvarez, with you until 10 o'clock, and I hope your day is off to a great start already. Speaking of the return of spring, we could see a return of spring showers early next week, and maybe even a few popping up here and there over the weekend, and just a slight chance of rain, it looks like. This weekend, but today mostly cloudy skies, a high right around 92, 91 tomorrow or so. We're going to hang out right there temperature wise all the way into early next week. Slight chance of rain on Sunday and Monday evening, maybe increasing on Tuesday. We could probably see some showers come our way on Tuesday and Wednesday next week. We'll hear next the Hanoverian Ensemble performing Johann Christian Bach, his quartet in G.

0: The Hanoverian Ensemble performing that quartet in G major, Opus 19, number 3 by Johann Christian Bach. Well, still ahead in this hour, music by Jean Sibelius and Charles Gounod. We'll hear some opera music from Gounod. John Williams is queued up next, music that he wrote for the 1996 Atlanta Olympics. And we're going to hear Summon the Heroes next.
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0: bit of excitement for our Friday morning. John Williams is Summon the Heroes, written in 1996 for the Summer Olympics that year for the opening ceremonies there. Summon the Heroes, played by Boston Pops, led by John Williams himself. We'll hear from another Boston group in just a second. The Boston Symphony will play music from Charles Gounod's opera, Faust.
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Seiji Ozawa conducting the Boston Symphony Orchestra with ballet selections from Charles Gounod's opera, Faust. This grand opera, I should say, Faust. We'll hear another Finnish composer on the way. It's not every morning we get two Finnish composers in the show. We already had Nils-Erik Fugstedt in the last hour. And coming up next, Jean Sibelius' Suite Mignon.

0: Suite of music from Jean Sibelius, a favorite of the flutists in the orchestra, written in 1921, premiered in Helsinki in 1922, right around this time of year. And we heard the Suite Mignon by Jean Sibelius, played by the Gothenburg Symphony Orchestra, led by Nema Järvi.
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We begin our final hour of breakfast blend in Vienna with Franz von Suppe, his morning, noon, and night in Vienna, played by George Schulte and the Vienna Philharmonic Orchestra. Good morning. I'm your host, Emilio Alvarez, for just a few more selections before Diane takes over at 10 o'clock. Franz Schubert's on the way. Richard Strauss writing for Winds. Handel's music for the Royal Fireworks. We'll hear all of that coming up in this hour, but now some chamber music by Antonín Dvořák, his miniatures, Opus 75A, performed by the Vlach Quartet Prague.

0: The Bach Quartet Prague, performing miniatures, Opus 75A by Antonín Dvořák.
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0: Handel's music for the Royal Fireworks, performed by Boston Baroque, led by Martin Perlman. We'll return next with music for Winds. Richard Strauss spent his entire childhood going with his father to wind band and brass band rehearsals. We'll hear Strauss's Serenade for Winds next.
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0: Richard Strauss's father, Franz Strauss, was the principal horn player at the court opera in Munich and a professor there as well. So Strauss spent his entire childhood going to rehearsals with his father, and a young, precocious Strauss wrote his serenade for 13 Winds, and we heard that performed by the Stockholm Philharmonic Orchestra.
1: Hi, I'm Guillermo Delgado. 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
0: We have time for one more piece to take us up to 10 o'clock, and that's when Diane Donovan will take over with Midday Oasis, and I'll join you again on Monday morning at 6 a.m. I've been your host, Emilio Alvarez, and this has been Breakfast Blend. We'll wrap up our program today with Kenny Broberg at the piano, the former Clyburn International Piano Competition silver medalist. He was up in Fort Worth back in 2017, showing his stuff as a young 22-year-old taking the stage there. And here's a recording of Kenny Broberg performing the Franz Schubert Impromptu in A-flat major. I want to thank you for tuning in this morning. Have a fabulous rest of your Friday and a wonderful weekend ahead of you.

0: putting the cap on the Breakfast Blend today. It was Franz Schubert's Impromptu, Opus 90, number 4, and in the key of A-flat major. Kenny Broberg was the pianist. It's now my distinct pleasure to welcome you to Midday Oasis. I'm Diane Donovan, and I do want to let you know that in our time together, we'll have the lovely Sunday Symphony by William Grant Still, and we'll have music by Ray Fun Williams, one of his overtures. Those will be in the afternoon. And in the morning, you can expect to hear Robert Schumann's Introduction and Allegro Appassionato in G major. And we're going to start things off with a season that, well, it feels like we're already in it, but we are not. From the Four Seasons, we'll listen to summer. And the summery weather is on the way. We should have highs today of around 91. A lot more cloudy than the last couple of days, and we could have some pretty gusty winds, so just be aware of that. I hope that you will stay with me.
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0: Christopher Hogwood led the Academy of Ancient Music, and we heard Estate, or Summer, from Vivaldi's The Four Seasons. And yeah, that weather is certainly heating up, but we did have a really nice spring thus far, for once. Well, coming up in a moment, I'll have music by Beethoven.
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0: Well, this has to be the most famous piano sonata by Beethoven, and it has a nickname, that's helpful. It's the piano sonata number 14 in C sharp minor, opus 27, number 2, and it has the nickname of the Moonlight Sonata. And Beethoven did not give it that name, but someone who followed him believed that the slow movement sounded like the moonlight on Lake Lucerne. Today, it's Murray Pariah at the helm.

0: Marie Pariah performed the Moonlight Sonata by Beethoven. The proper name is the Piano Sonata No. 14 in C-sharp minor, Opus 27, No. 2. And I hope that you enjoyed hearing that special piece today.
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0: Next, we have a symphony by Franz Josef Haydn, and it's from his Sturm und Drang period, dramatic music for us, and it's the Symphony No. 64 in A major, and it has the nickname Tempora Mutantur, and that means times change, and the saying goes, and we have to change with them. But Haydn, unlike Beethoven in the last piece, Haydn actually gave it that title. We'll listen to the Schlierbacher Chamber Orchestra led by Thomas Fay. Here it is.

That was Haydn's Symphony No. 64 in A major, Tempora Mutantur, Times Change. Thomas Fay led the Schlierbacher Chamber Orchestra. 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This show is Midday Oasis. I'm Diane Donovan, and I so appreciate your company. Love sharing music with friends and new friends. We're going to listen to the Venezuelan Waltzes by Antonio Lauro. Pepe Romero is the guitarist.

0: Pepe Romero performed the Venezuelan Waltzes by Antonio Lauro. You heard the music on KMFA. Coming up in hour two of Midday Oasis, I'll have the Serenade for Strings by Yosef Suk, and we will start things off with a cello concerto by Luigi Boccherini. All on the way on KMFA.
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0: We heard the Cello Concerto No. 7 in G major by Luigi Boccherini, and the catalog is the Girard Catalog, piece number 480. Performing the piece, it was Yo-Yo Ma with the Amsterdam Baroque Orchestra, led by Toon Koopman. And you may have heard that Yo-Yo Ma will be coming back to Austin in the next Austin Symphony Orchestra season, but as a special, separate concert, not part of the regular Masterworks series, and that's sure to be a great delight.
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0: We'll listen next to one of the planets from Gustav Holst's The Planets, namely Venus. I love this one. It's The Bringer of Peace. The London Symphony Orchestra is directed by Jeffrey Simons.

0: Jeffrey Simon conducted the London Symphony Orchestra, and we heard Venus, the Bringer of Peace, from Gustav Holst's The Planets.
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0: Josef Suk wrote this next work when he was studying with his future father-in-law, Antonín Dvořák, and Dvořák wanted him to write something happy, something up, as opposed to the darker pieces that all his students were writing at the time. And so we have the Serenade for Strings in E-flat Major, Opus 6.

0: Yuri Belolovich led the Czech Philharmonic, and we heard the Serenade for Strings in E-flat major, Opus 6, by Josef Suk. And that brings us to the traditional lunch hour, the noon hour. I don't know a lot of people who actually get an hour off at lunch in any case, but I hope that the music enhances your sandwich, your soup, your salad. Or if you're having your lunch later, I hope the music later will do the same. And this hour we will have music by Schumann, but we'll start things off with the suite from the very popular series Downton Abbey.
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John Lunn conducted the Chamber Orchestra of London, and that was his own music there to the tremendously popular series Downton Abbey. Again, music by John Lunn. We'll listen to a suite next by the Baroque-era French composer and apparently great violinist Jean-Ferry Rebel. This is L'Apollon in B-flat major, the Apollo.

0: The Ensemble Rebel performed music by Jean-Ferry Rebel, L'Apollon in B-flat major, the Apollo. And you heard it on KMFA.
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0: Edvard Grieg had such a way with lyricism in his music, and today we will listen to his four piano pieces, his Opus 1, believe it or not. Gerhard Opitz is the pianist.

0: Gerhard Opitz was the pianist performing the four pieces that make up Opus 1 by Edvard Grieg. Some early music from Grieg.
1: 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Limited spots remain. 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
0: It's quite rare to have music by women composers of the classical era, but we do right now. It's a string quartet by Madalena Seerman, and not only was she a composer, she was a violinist and opera singer. She lived from 1745 to 1818, and we will listen to her string quartet number 2 in B-flat major.

The Aretto Quartet of Basel performed the String Quartet No. 2 in B-flat major by Maddalena Seermann. And you heard the music on KMFA. Say, if you're already thinking about heading out of town, maybe the kids are out of school now, don't forget to take KMFA with you. It will make

0: We heard the introduction in Allegro Appassionato in G major, opus 92 by Robert Schumann. The soloist, the pianist, was Jan Liszewski, performing there with the orchestra of the National Academy of St. Cecilia. Antonio Papano conducted. And you heard the music on KMFA. I'm Diane Donovan, and in the 1 o'clock hour, I'll have that Sunday Symphony by William Grant Still. We're going to start things off with a concerto for flute and strings by Georg Philipp Telemann.
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The Berlin Baroque soloists performed under the direction of Rainer Kussmaul, and Emmanuel Paud was up front playing flute. It was Telemann's Concerto in G major for flute and strings. I have music next by the Swedish composer Franz Berwald, who never really got enough attention in his own time. Only one of his four symphonies were ever performed in his lifetime. And, well, he wrote other works too, and I like to explore these. Today we'll listen to a fragment of what was to be a piano trio in the key of C major.

0: I thought that was really sweet. It was a fragment of a proposed piano concerto by Swedish composer Franz Berwald. And Kalman Droffi was the pianist, Josef Modrian, the violinist, and Georg Hertesch, the cellist.
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0: I mentioned earlier that Franz Berwald's symphonies were mostly not performed in the composer's lifetime. Here's a symphony by William Grant Still that was not performed while he was still with us. It's a symphony number 3, the Sunday Symphony, and I'll tell you about the titles or subtitles of that, but it was first performed in 1984 by the North Arkansas Symphony Orchestra led by Carlton Woods, and that is the recording I have for you today. It is in 4 movements: the awakening, prayer, relaxation, and then day's end and a new beginning. Here it is.

We just heard the Symphony No. 3 by William Grant Still, and it has a nickname, the Sunday Symphony. The North Arkansas Symphony Orchestra was led by Carlton Woods. You heard the music on KMFA. I'm Diane Donovan. This show is Midday Oasis. Some composers just dream of exotic places from their perspective and write music about it. But in the case of Otorino Respighi, he was in Brazil at least a couple of times. And today we will listen to his Brazilian impressions.

Love that coy ending, and I actually love the whole piece. Brazilian Impressions by Otorino Respighi. Jeffrey Simon conducted the Philharmonia Orchestra, and that brings us to the final hour of Midday Oasis for this week. And in that hour, I'll have some dances. It is Friday after all. And we're going to start things off with an overture by Rafe Vaughan Williams to Poison Kiss.

That was the overture to a three-movement opera by Ralph Vaughan Williams, The Poison Kiss. The Northern Sinfonia of England was led by Richard Hickox.

0: We went right into that last work, Trois Morceaux Caractéristiques, or Three Characteristic Pieces by Amy Marcy Cheney Beach. Joanne Polk was the pianist.
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0: Our next piece is by Carl Maria von Weber, and he was known for his operas, but he did write numerous works for clarinet. And today we will listen to the Grand Duo Concertante for Clarinet and Piano.

0: That was the Grand Duo Concertant for Clarinet and Piano by Carl Maria von Weber. And Alexei Gorokolinsky was the clarinetist, and Vasily Primakov was the pianist.
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0: Did I just hear the rattling of keys? That just might be Sarah Schneider getting ready to take you on a journey through Rideshare coming up at 3 o'clock. I have time for one more piece myself, and it's the Andean Folk Dances by Celso Garrido Lecca. I'm Diane Donovan. I want to thank you so very much for your good company this Friday. Please take good care. Maybe look out for someone else. And sometimes when the heat goes up, people drive a little bit less carefully, I would say. So don't forget the signal lights. And let's have a beautiful and musical rest of our day and weekend. Bye-bye for now.

0: Andean Folk Dances, written by Celso Garrido Leca and played by the Norwegian Radio Orchestra, conducted by Miguel Hart Bedoya. You're in time to listen to Rideshare. Thank you for coming along for the ride. I'm Sarah Schneider. I'm looking forward to sharing the string quartet in F major by Maurice Ravel with you. That's coming up in just a few minutes.
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2: 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The fun starts here.

Anthony Halstead directed the Hanover Band in the overture to Lucio Silla by Johann Christian Bach. Maurice Ravel had a wide range of musical influences, including the music of Rimsky-Korsakov, Spanish music and culture, jazz, and Javanese gamelan. And some scholars hear the influence of gamelan in the second movement of the work we're about to hear. This is Ravel's String Quartet in F major. Here's the Jupiter Quartet on KMFA.

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Music written by composer Danny Howard in 2017. Argentum was a commission from Classic FM and the Royal Philharmonic Society, and it was Danny Howard's first piece for professional symphony orchestra. We heard Argentum with the Royal Liverpool Philharmonic, conducted by Michael Seal. Here's an Italian Baroque composer who was born in Bergamo in 1695, but later made Amsterdam his home. Pietro Locatelli, he passed away there in March of 1764. This is his Concerto Grosso No. 9 with the Raglan Baroque Players.

0: Pietro Locatelli's Concerto Grosso No. 9 with Nicholas Kramer directing the Raglan Baroque Players. You're listening to Rideshare, and coming up after the break, we'll hear the overture to Don Pasquale, music by Gaetano Donizetti, and in that hour we'll also hear from an English composer named Frank Bridge.
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The overture to Don Pasquale by Gaetano Donizetti and the orchestra of the National Academy of St. Cecilia was conducted by Myung-Won Chung. The members of Camerata Cologne will perform a work by Ignaz Holzbauer. Now this is a quintet in G major.

A quintet in G major by Ignaz Holzbauer, a work utilizing the forte piano, an earlier form of the piano we know from today. That sound always reminds me of Jane Austen. And that quintet in G major by Ignaz Holzbauer was played by Camerata Cologne here on Rideshare. Here's the second Rhapsody for Orchestra by Ernest John Moran. The Ulster Orchestra is conducted by Vernon Handley.

Vernon Handley conducted the Ulster Orchestra in The Second Rhapsody by E.J. Moran on Rideshare on KMFA. A suite by Georges Bizet is coming up in our next hour of Rideshare, along with one of Mozart's symphonies. I hope you can stay tuned. We'll hear from Charles Avison next. He was not only a composer, but he also wrote what is considered the very first piece on music criticism way back in 1752, his essay on musical expression. Here's his Concerto Grosso No. 11 in G major, played by Café Zimmermann.

0: Cafe Zimmermann performed music by Charles Avison, the Concerto Grosso No. 11 in G major, based on keyboard works by Domenico Scarlatti.
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0: Miniatures by Frank Bridge featuring the Kandinsky Trio on Rideshare. I'm Sarah Schneider. Thank you so much for your company today. We'll hear some Rural Impressions by Spanish composer Joaquim Serra in our next hour. But music by Georges Bizet is coming up right after the break, his Fair Maid of Perth suite.
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0: Composers during the Baroque era really loved to write on a repeated theme in the bass. Many composers were fond of this technique. There were also various names for it. You could call it a passacaglia, a ground, or a chacona. Here's a chacona by Antonio Bertali featuring violinist John Holloway.

The Chacona for Solo Violin by Antonio Bertali. Today we heard violinist John Holloway along with organist Aloysia Asenbaum and harpsichordist Lars Ulrich Mortensen. Here's music from 20th century Spain by Joaquim Serra. We'll hear his Rural Impressions for orchestra, and the El Valles Symphony is conducted by Salvador Brotons.

0: Rural Impressions by Joaquim Serra with the Elvias Symphony and conductor Salvador Brotons on KMFA.
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0: 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Nicholas Harnoncourt directs Concentus Musicus Vienna.

0: Nicholas Harnoncourt conducted Concentus Musicus Vienna in the Symphony No. 12 in G Major by Mozart on 89.5.
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The Norwegian Rhapsody No. 2 by Johan Halvorsen with the Trondheim Symphony Orchestra and conductor Ole Christian Rud. In just a bit, we'll head to Spain with English composer Frederik Curzon. And for now, the Freiburg Baroque Orchestra has a concerto for winds and strings by Handel for us. This is in F major.

0: That was the Freiburg Baroque Orchestra with a performance of the Concerto a Due Cordi in F major by Handel, music for winds and strings, and you heard it right here on KMFA.
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0: Joseph Haydn is up next with his string quartet number 51 in G major from his opus 64. Here's the Angelus String Quartet on Rideshare.

That was the Angelus String Quartet with a performance of music by Joseph Haydn, his string quartet number 51 in G major on 89.5. We're off to the Costa del Sol with British composer Frederick Curzon. This is In Malaga from his Spanish suite, played by the Czechoslovak Radio Symphony Orchestra.

0: We heard In Malaga from the Spanish Suite by Frederick Curzon, and the Czechoslovak Radio Symphony Orchestra of Bratislava was conducted by Adrian Leeper. Thanks for being here for Rideshare. I'm Sarah Schneider, and I hope you have a great weekend.
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